As we head into the new school year, we pray for all the students, teachers, staff, and parents. 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
4: Well, you carefully carry that to-go box home. You put it in the fridge. You go to bed already looking forward to it. Your alarm goes off. You shuffle into the kitchen. Lunch bag in hand. You open the refrigerator, you reach for your leftovers, and they're gone. Maybe they're behind the milk, maybe someone moved them. Nope. Your husband decided they looked too good to pass up and ate them the night before. One tiny detail I forgot to mention, I'm officially in my third trimester of pregnancy. Let's just say those leftovers were not just leftovers. They had become part of my plans, my hopes, my dreams, maybe even my next personality for the next 24 hours. But don't worry, my husband Jordan is still alive. But I do think we've established a new household rule. If the leftovers belong to the pregnant lady, they're officially off limits.
0: 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For his compassions never fail. They are new every morning. Great is your faithfulness. That's just one of God's promises from Lamentations chapter 3 that you hear on your Walk FM. God's mercy and forgiveness never run out. His mercy still heals. His grace still changes lives. No past is too messy. No failure is too great. You are never beyond the reach of God's redeeming love.

Jesus told his disciples, "I am with you always, even to the end of the age." That means you can trust him on the good days, on the hard days, and every day in between. You are loved, and you are not alone. 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
2: No, my five-year-old doesn't have a phone. She has an iPad. And through that iPad, because we have iPhones, she can message us. And she's learned how to do speech-to-text all by herself. And I feel like she uses it way more than my boys ever did. She sent me a message the other day, Kyle, that just, woo, got this dad's heart. She said, make sure, get back home safely. And I need you and yourself with Zeke. I love you, Daddy. Love you, Daddy. And I just thought, aw. 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
3: I came across a story from a mom that I haven't been able to stop thinking about. She was in the Chick-fil-A drive-thru and asked if she could swap her daughter's chocolate milk for the one with the little cow wearing a flower in her hair because that was her daughter's favorite. The employee paused during lunch rush and found the right one, and he handed it to her with a smile. And then he proceeded to say, "You really know her. You're paying attention." She said those words immediately made her think about God, and she realized she didn't just want to bless her daughter. She wanted to bless her in detail. And maybe that's how God feels about us. The God who created you isn't distant or half-hearted. He knows you. He's paying attention. And he delights in blessing his children in ways that remind them they're deeply loved.
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2: 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It boils down to simple things like doing justice and mercy. 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Those are the things that God has called you to every single day. And then it says over in Galatians chapter 6, don't grow weary in doing those good things, because in due time you will reap a harvest if you don't give up.
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0: God's love isn't something you have to earn. 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
3: We can sit down at the end of the day and our minds are still racing through tomorrow's to-do list, you know, the conversations we need to have or the things that we're worried about. But I love the picture that we're given in Psalm 23. It says, "The Lord is my shepherd, I shall not want. He makes me lie down in green pastures. He leads me beside still waters." You know, God isn't just interested in getting us through life. He wants us to find rest in Him. That doesn't mean everything is perfect. It means that we can trust the one who's leading us. We don't have to carry every worry on our own because our shepherd already knows what we need. His love is enough, His grace is enough, and He is already at work in the details, even in the ones you can't see.
0: 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The Lord your God is with you, the mighty warrior who saves. 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In His love, He will no longer rebuke you, but will rejoice over you with singing.

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2: our family is reading through the Bible together this year, and we're up to 1 Kings chapter 10 and 11, and it says that Solomon became the richest and wisest king in all the earth. And my son Eli, he's 8, he raises his hand, he says, he's not the wisest king. And I said, well, it says he was the richest and wisest king in all the earth. He goes, I know, but he's not the wisest king. I said, okay, well, let me read, okay? So we read. Chapter 11 says, the Lord had warned the people of Israel not to marry outside of Israel because they would lead the hearts of the people away from God. It said, but Solomon insisted on loving foreign women. And then it says, and they did lead his heart away from God. And Eli just goes, see? He's totally paying attention. He totally, like, he knew the story well enough to go, he's not the wisest. He's it says wise, he's wise, man. But he's not that wise.
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As we head into the new school year, we pray for all the students, teachers, staff, and parents. 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And may there be no doubt in your mind that God is in your story. 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
1: Well, you carefully carry that to-go box home. 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You shuffle into the kitchen. Lunch bag in hand. You open the refrigerator. You reach for your leftovers. And they're gone. 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Maybe someone moved them. Nope. Your husband decided they looked too good to pass up and ate them the night before. One tiny detail I forgot to mention. 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Let's just say those leftovers were not just leftovers. 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But don't worry, my husband Jordan is still alive. But I do think we've established a new household rule. If the leftovers belong to the pregnant lady, they're officially off limits.
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Jesus told his disciples, "I am with you always, even to the end of the age." That means you can trust him on the good days, on the hard days, and every day in between. 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

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And we'll provide the music. 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
1: I came across a story from a mom that I haven't been able to stop thinking about. 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
0: The same God you've trusted through every season is with you now. Even in the moments you can't see it, He is still providing, still guiding, still carrying you through. Ephesians chapter 3 says, "He is able to do immeasurably more than all we ask or think, according to His power that is at work within us." God's faithfulness doesn't fade with the years, and His promises never run out. So go to Him again. He's still able.

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1: No, my five-year-old doesn't have a phone. She has an iPad. And through that iPad, because we have iPhones, she can message us. And she's learned how to do speech-to-text all by herself. And I feel like she uses it way more than my boys ever did. She sent me a message the other day, Kyle, that just, woo, got this dad's heart. She said, make sure get back home safely. And I need you and yourself with Zeke. I love you, Daddy. Love you, Daddy. And I just thought, aw. My wife's like, you better save those. I'm like, these babies aren't going anywhere. But on the other side, I get text messages that have 47 just random emojis.
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1: 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It just warms my heart when I get them, even the 47 random emojis.
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1: We can sit down at the end of the day and our minds are still racing through tomorrow's to-do list. You know, the conversations we need to have or the things that we're worried about. But I love the picture that we're given in Psalm 23. It says, "The Lord is my shepherd, I shall not want. He makes me lie down in green pastures. He leads me beside still waters." You know, God isn't just interested in getting us through life. He wants us to find rest in Him. That doesn't mean everything is perfect. It means that we can trust the one who's leading us. We don't have to carry every worry on our own because our shepherd already knows what we need. His love is enough, His grace is enough, and He is already at work in the details, even in the ones you can't see.
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0: In the forging of new friendships, in the overcoming of obstacles, in the lessons learned and new skills acquired. 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
1: Well, you carefully carry that to-go box home. 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Your alarm goes off. You shuffle into the kitchen. Lunch bag in hand. You open the refrigerator. You reach for your leftovers. And they're gone. Maybe they're behind the milk. Maybe someone moved them. Nope. Your husband decided they looked too good to pass up and ate them the night before. One tiny detail I forgot to mention. I'm officially in my third trimester of pregnancy. Let's just say those leftovers were not just leftovers. 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But don't worry, my husband Jordan is still alive. But I do think we've established a new household rule. If the leftovers belong to the pregnant lady, they're officially off limits.
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0: Hebrews 4:16. 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

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And may there be no doubt in your mind that God is in your story. 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
1: Our family is reading through the Bible together this year, and we're up to 1 Kings chapter 10 and 11, and it says that Solomon became the richest and wisest king in all the earth. And my son Eli, he's 8, he raises his hand, he says, he's not the wisest king. And I said, well, it says he was the richest and wisest king in all the earth. He goes, I know, but he's not the wisest king. I said, okay, well, let me read, okay? So we read. Chapter 11 says, the Lord had warned the people of Israel not to marry outside of Israel because they would lead the hearts of the people away from God. It said, but Solomon insisted on loving foreign women. And then it says, and they did lead his heart away from God. And Eli just goes, see? He's totally paying attention. He totally, like, he knew the story well enough to go, he's not the wisest. He's it says wise, he's wise, but he's not that wise.
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4: 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They are new every morning. Great is your faithfulness. 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God's mercy and forgiveness never run out. His mercy still heals. His grace still changes lives. No past is too messy. No failure is too great. You are never beyond the reach of God's redeeming love.

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That means you can trust him on the good days, on the hard days, and every day in between. You are loved, and you are not alone. 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
1: I came across a story from a mom that I haven't been able to stop thinking about. 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She said those words immediately made her think about God, and she realized she didn't just want to bless her daughter. 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He knows you. 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
0: John 13:34. A new command I give you. Love one another. As I have loved you, so you must love one another.

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Is there a song we play that God uses to speak to you? 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
1: No, my five-year-old doesn't have a phone. She has an iPad. And through that iPad, because we have iPhones, she can message us. And she's learned how to do speech-to-text all by herself. And I feel like she uses it way more than my boys ever did. She sent me a message the other day, Kyle, that just, woo, got this dad's heart. She said, make sure, get back home safely. And I need you and yourself with Zeke. I love you, Daddy. Love you, Daddy. And I just thought, aw. My wife's like, you better save those. 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
2: We can sit down at the end of the day and our minds are still racing through tomorrow's to-do list, you know, the conversations we need to have or the things that we're worried about. 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He makes me lie down in green pastures. He leads me beside still waters." You know, God isn't just interested in getting us through life. He wants us to find rest in Him. That doesn't mean everything is perfect. It means that we can trust the one who's leading us. 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His love is enough. His grace is enough. And He is already at work in the details, even the ones you can't see.
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1: God's love isn't something you have to earn. Romans 5:8 says, "But God demonstrates His own love toward us in this: while we were still sinners, Christ died for us." 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
1: 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Is it, does God want me to do this? Does God want me to do that? I'm telling you, the Bible tells you all kinds of things that you can do. But it boils down to simple things like being humble and walking with God. It boils down to simple things like doing justice and mercy. It boils down to simple things like kindness and showing love for those that need it. Those are the things that God has called you to every single day. And then it says over in Galatians chapter 6, don't grow weary in doing those good things, because in due time you will reap a harvest if you don't give up.
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0: in the forging of new friendships, in the overcoming of obstacles, in the lessons learned and new skills acquired. 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

0: 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Is there a song we play that God uses to speak to you? 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
1: Well, you carefully carry that to-go box home. 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You go to bed already looking forward to it. Your alarm goes off. You shuffle into the kitchen. Lunch bag in hand. You open the refrigerator. You reach for your leftovers. And they're gone. Maybe they're behind the milk. Maybe someone moved them. Nope. Your husband decided they looked too good to pass up and ate them the night before. One tiny detail I forgot to mention. I'm officially in my third trimester of pregnancy. Let's just say those leftovers were not just leftovers. They had become part of my plans, my hopes, my dreams, maybe even my next personality for the next 24 hours. But don't worry, my husband Jordan is still alive. But I do think we've established a new household rule. If the leftovers belong to the pregnant lady, they're officially off limits.
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1: Our family is reading through the Bible together this year, and we're up to 1 Kings chapter 10 and 11, and it says that Solomon became the richest and wisest king in all the earth. And my son Eli, he's 8, he raises his hand, he says, he's not the wisest king. And I said, well, it says he was the richest and wisest king in all the earth. He goes, I know, but he's not the wisest king. I said, okay, well, let me read. Okay, so we read. Chapter 11 says, the Lord had warned the people of Israel not to marry outside of Israel because they would lead the hearts of the people away from God. It said, but Solomon insisted on loving foreign women. And then it says, and they did lead his heart away from God. And Eli just goes, see? He's totally paying attention. He totally, like, he knew the story well enough to go, he's not the wisest. He's it says wise, he's wise, but he's not that wise.
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Psalm 37:5 says, "Commit your way to the Lord. 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

0: Every family has that one thing that happens so consistently, you start to wonder if you're somehow causing it. Hey, I'm Lindsay. You're listening to Your Morning Walk. Last week, I joked that if I didn't want it to rain, apparently all I had to do was wear my rain boots. Well, I've discovered the opposite is also true. If we do want it to rain, all my husband has to do is try to mow the lawn. Yesterday was beautiful all day, albeit very hot, very muggy. There was hardly a cloud in the sky, but my husband gets home around 5:30 and says, okay, I'm going to go cut the grass. I kid you not, within 30 minutes, the sky is getting dark. There's thunder rumbling in the distance. And then absolute just downpour. And this has happened enough that it's becoming a running joke in our house. The poor man can never finish cutting the grass in one session. So apparently between my rain boots and my husband's lawnmower, we have a pretty reliable weather forecasting system at our house.
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Jesus told his disciples, "I am with you always, even to the end of the age." That means you can trust him on the good days, on the hard days, and every day in between. You are loved, and you are not alone. Walk FM.

sometimes fear doesn't actually look like fear. Sometimes it looks like control. Hey, I'm Lindsay. You're listening to Your Morning Walk. If you haven't figured it out by now, I love a good Lisa Turkhurst devotional, and today's hit a little close to home. She was talking about those seasons when it's not necessarily one huge life-altering thing going wrong. It's just one thing after another. Something needs fixed. Something else needs your attention. Plans aren't working out. People aren't doing what you hoped they would do. And eventually you start thinking, okay, if I can just get a handle on all of this, then I'll have some peace finally. And I can fall into that so easily. I'm definitely guilty. Because when I feel powerless, my instinct is to start figuring things out. I'm a fixer. I fix it, plan for it, get ahead of it, control whatever pieces I possibly can. But Lisa pointed back to 2 Timothy chapter 1, verse 7, that said, "For God has not given us a spirit of fear and timidity, but of power, love, and discipline." There is healthy fear. Fear can warn us when something is dangerous and tell us to get to safety. But then there's the fear that convinces us everything depends on us. The fear that says, if you don't fix this, who will? And this was the part that really got me. Control can give us a temporary sense of power when we're actually feeling powerless. Accepting that something is outside of our control isn't the same as giving up, though. You know, sometimes it's finally admitting, God, this was never mine to control in the first place. And that can be really hard sometimes, speaking from experience. Maybe there's something that you've been gripping really tightly because you're afraid of what happens if you let go. You don't have to have the answer. You don't have to fix every person or every situation. And I'm definitely speaking to myself in this situation. You can do what God has actually given you to do, and that is to trust Him with what He hasn't.

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0: Hey, I'm Lindsay. You're listening to Your Morning Walk. I gotta know if this is just an Eastern Kentucky thing because I've heard this all my life. So maybe you can help me settle this. Lately, we have had so many of those weird moments where it's so beautiful and sunny outside, but also simultaneously pouring the rain. And every single time it happens, there's this little piece of weather wisdom I heard growing up that immediately pops into my head. If the sun is shining while it's raining, it's going to rain at the exact same time tomorrow. I've heard that my entire life. I think my Nana always said it, my mom said it, to the point that I've just accepted it as completely normal thing everybody else knew until I started saying it around other people and they had absolutely no idea what I was talking about. So now I gotta know, did anybody else grow up hearing this? Is this specifically like an Eastern Kentucky Appalachian thing? Or is this one of those moments where, you know, I find out something I thought was universal was actually just passed down through families in the holler? The funny thing is, there might actually be a little weather logic behind it. I had to look it up. Summer pop-up storms are often driven by daytime heating. So when the weather pattern sticks around, storms can develop around a similar time the next day. So maybe our grandparents weren't meteorologists, but they were paying attention.
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If you

0: Have you ever met an angry Christian? I know, those two words don't really seem like they should belong together. But you know what I mean. Someone who knows the truth, loves Jesus, maybe even knows scripture forwards and backwards, but somehow very little grace comes out when they're dealing with people. Hey, I'm Lindsay. You're listening to Your Morning Walk. If I'm being fair, I know there have been many times when I've been that Christian at some point. I was reading a YouVersion devotion yesterday that pointed to Ephesians chapter 4, verse 2. It says, "Be completely humble and gentle, be patient, bearing with one another in love." Because knowing the truth was never supposed to make me feel superior to somebody who doesn't. The gospel actually reminds me of the opposite. I desperately needed Jesus, and it's only because of his grace that I've been saved. I can't save myself. So if I've received that much grace, shouldn't I be someone who's known for giving it? I'm someone that I'll admit I like to be right. And that doesn't mean compromising truth or pretending everything is okay. Look at Jesus. He never sacrificed truth, but he also wasn't looking for opportunities to put people down. He was humble. He was compassionate. He was patient. I think sometimes I can get so focused on being right that I forget I'm also called to be Christ-like in the way that I communicate what's right. So that's something I want to carry into today. When people encounter me, when they hear the way I talk about someone I disagree with, when they see the way I respond when I'm frustrated, are they getting a better picture of Jesus because of me? Ephesians again says to be humble, gentle, patient, and to bear with one another in love. And that's not always easy to do. But that's exactly why I need his grace to help me give grace.
1: 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Let us pray for you. 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
5: 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Ephesians chapter 3 says, "He is able to do immeasurably more than all we ask or think, according to his power that is at work within us." God's faithfulness doesn't fade with the years, and his promises never run out. So go to him again. He's still able.

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0: What's the one area of your life right now that could use a fresh breath from God? Hey, I'm Lindsay. You're listening to Your Morning Walk. Maybe it's something that isn't necessarily broken. It just feels tired or worn. Your faith feels a little routine. A dream's gone a little quiet. Your patience running thin. You've been praying the same prayer for so long that even the prayer feels worn out. Driving into work this morning, I was listening to Walk FM, of course, and I heard Breathe On It by Torrin Wells. Now, this song has only been out about 6 months, but I don't think I've ever actually listened to the whole thing through. And there I was, once again, hit me right in the chest with the right song at exactly the right time. There's a line where Torrin says he's desperate for a holy change, that he doesn't want a closed off heart. And then comes that prayer, Holy Spirit, breathe on it. That hit me this morning because sometimes I think I'm waiting for God to completely change my circumstances, even when I know that's typically not the case. And maybe what I really need is for him to breathe fresh life into me in those circumstances. It made me think about Acts 2 and that rushing wind of the Holy Spirit, but also of Ezekiel and the valley of dry bones. Things that looked completely dead came alive when God breathed life into them. And maybe I don't need to manufacture something new or figure out how to fix everything myself. Maybe what I need is God's presence breathed into what's already there. So that became a prayer on the drive in this morning. Lord, breathe life into it. Whatever needs to come alive again in me, breathe on it.
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It's not easy to run the grill and be the coolest DJ in town. Why don't you focus on the burgers? And we'll provide the music. 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

You know that moment when you send a text to someone and you know they have their phone right on them, but somehow no response? Hey, I'm Lindsay. You're listening to Your Morning Walk. I know I'm not always the most patient person, but I do joke with my husband, Jordan, that when he doesn't answer my texts, that maybe I need to try some other form of communication, like smoke signals or a carrier pigeon. Well, apparently somebody heard me and thought, carrier pigeon, that's a great idea. There's a new messaging app called Carrier Pidge that basically takes the instant out of instant messaging. So maybe not the greatest solution to my problem here, but you send a message, the app calculates the actual distance between you and the person you're sending it to, and then a virtual pigeon has to fly your message to them at about 110 miles an hour. So if they're across the country, you could be waiting quite a while. These pigeons apparently have personalities because their speeds can vary by about 25%. And there's even a 0.2% chance your pigeon gets completely lost and your message never arrives. How's that for realistic? You can actually watch them travel across a map while you wait. But honestly, this might still be faster than waiting for my husband to text me back.

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0: The alarm clocks are going off a little earlier, and school buses are officially back on the roads. That just means back to school season is here. Hey, I'm Lindsay. You're listening to Your Morning Walk. That means one of my favorite things we do here at Walk FM is also coming back. Starting Monday morning, we're kicking off our school prayer zone, where each day we'll be praying specifically over different school districts throughout our community. We'll be praying for the students, teachers, staff, administrators, and families heading into this new school year. I cannot wait to start that back up. But in the meantime, while we're praying for our schools, we also want to keep celebrating the people who make them special. We still have two more weeks of Heart of the School, and we're looking for our next honoree. Maybe it's a teacher, a secretary, a custodian, a cafeteria worker, a bus driver, a coach, you name it, any school staff member who goes above and beyond and just deserves a little recognition for the difference they're making. 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

0: What's the most ridiculous thing you've done because you were distracted? Because I may have a new contender after last night. And Lindsay, you're listening to Your Morning Walk. That was me last night. And unfortunately, by the time my brain caught up, it was a little too late. I had one of those pregnancy brain moments, if you will. That was really just the cherry on top of an already difficult evening, honestly. You know, nothing crazy, just enough to where I'm frustrated, you know? You're rushing around, everything's getting on your nerves, and all I can compare it to is when your belt loop catches on a door handle and it yanks you backwards. It was basically the emotional equivalent of that. I was having a craving, so I decided I needed a Dr. Pepper. So I ran to the gas station down the road, got my Dr. Pepper, and some sour cream and onion chips and those little rainbow Airhead belt candies. You know what I'm talking about? Just a little treat to salvage the evening. Now, before I left, I had cut up a watermelon. And I always save the rind and scraps and toss them out in this one spot for the deer and other little critters around our house to munch on. So I put those in a grocery bag and took them with me. And on my way home from the gas station, I pull over at my usual spot, grab what I think is the bag of watermelon scraps, get out of the car and just absolutely full send chuck it. I'm trying to scatter these scraps, you know. And as everything goes flying through the air, I realize that is not the watermelon. I had just launched my Dr. Pepper, sour cream and onion chips and Airhead candy into the yard. And I just stood there for a second staring at like, I cannot believe I just did that. So now my Dr. Pepper has been violently shaken. My snacks are in the grass, and apparently I was able to treat the local deer population to a convenience store run. I picked everything back up, found the actual watermelon bag, and threw that one out instead. But at that point, I had to laugh. Sometimes when the evening is already going badly, you apparently just need to accidentally throw your snacks into a field to really round things out.
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0: every family has that one thing that happens so consistently, you start to wonder if you're somehow causing it. Hey, I'm Lindsay. 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Last week, I joked that if I didn't want it to rain, apparently all I had to do was wear my rain boots. Well, I've discovered the opposite is also true. If we do want it to rain, all my husband has to do is try to mow the lawn. Yesterday was beautiful all day, albeit very hot, very muggy. There was hardly a cloud in the sky, but my husband gets home around 5:30 and says, okay, I'm going to go cut the grass. I kid you not, within 30 minutes, the sky is getting dark. There's thunder rumbling in the distance. And then absolute just downpour. And this has happened enough that it's becoming a running joke in our house. The poor man can never finish cutting the grass in one session. So apparently between my rain boots and my husband's lawnmower, we have a pretty reliable weather forecasting system at our house.
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2: Things are getting real. Jesus, take the wheel. Only way I'm getting to the other side.

Sometimes fear doesn't actually look like fear. Sometimes it looks like control. Hey, I'm Lindsay. You're listening to Your Morning Walk. If you haven't figured it out by now, I love a good Lisa Turkhurst devotional, and today's hit a little close to home. She was talking about those seasons when it's not necessarily one huge life-altering thing going wrong. It's just one thing after another. Something needs fixed. Something else needs your attention. Plans aren't working out. People aren't doing what you hoped they would do. And eventually you start thinking, okay, if I can just get a handle on all of this, then I'll have some peace finally. And I can fall into that so easily. I'm definitely guilty. Because when I feel powerless, my instinct is to start figuring things out. I'm a fixer. I fix it, plan for it, get ahead of it, control whatever pieces I possibly can. But Lisa pointed back to 2 Timothy chapter 1, verse 7, that said, "For God has not given us a spirit of fear and timidity, but of power, love, and discipline." There is healthy fear. Fear can warn us when something is dangerous and tell us to get to safety. But then there's the fear that convinces us everything depends on us. The fear that says, if you don't fix this, who will? And this was the part that really got me. Control can give us a temporary sense of power when we're actually feeling powerless. Accepting that something is outside of our control isn't the same as giving up, though. You know, sometimes it's finally admitting, God, this was never mine to control in the first place. And that can be really hard sometimes, speaking from experience. Maybe there's something that you've been gripping really tightly because you're afraid of what happens if you let go. You don't have to have the answer. You don't have to fix every person or every situation. And I'm definitely speaking to myself in this situation. You can do what God has actually given you to do, and that is to trust Him with what He hasn't.

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0: 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The Lord is close to the brokenhearted and saves those who are crushed in spirit.

0: Hey, I'm Lindsay. You're listening to Your Morning Walk. I gotta know if this is just an Eastern Kentucky thing because I've heard this all my life. So maybe you can help me settle this. Lately, we have had so many of those weird moments where it's so beautiful and sunny outside, but also simultaneously pouring the rain. And every single time that happens, there's this little piece of weather wisdom I heard growing up that immediately pops into my head. If the sun is shining while it's raining, it's going to rain at the exact same time tomorrow. I've heard that my entire life. I think my Nana always said it. My mom said it to the point that I've just accepted it as completely normal thing everybody else knew until I started saying it around other people and they had absolutely no idea what I was talking about. So now I gotta know, did anybody else grow up hearing this? Is this specifically like an Eastern Kentucky Appalachian thing? Or is this one of those moments where, you know, I find out something I thought was universal was actually just passed down through families in the holler? The funny thing is there might actually be a little weather logic behind it. I had to look it up. Summer pop-up storms are often driven by daytime heating. So when the weather pattern sticks around, storms can develop around a similar time the next day. So maybe our grandparents weren't meteorologists, but they were paying attention.
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0: Have you ever met an angry Christian? I know those two words don't really seem like they should belong together, but you know what I mean. Someone who knows the truth, loves Jesus, maybe even knows scripture forwards and backwards, but somehow very little grace comes out when they're dealing with people. Hey, I'm Lindsay. You're listening to Your Morning Walk. If I'm being fair, I know there have been many times when I've been that Christian at some point. I was reading a YouVersion devotion yesterday that pointed to Ephesians chapter 4, verse 2. It says, "Be completely humble and gentle. Be patient, bearing with one another in love." Because knowing the truth was never supposed to make me feel superior to somebody who doesn't. The gospel actually reminds me of the opposite. I desperately needed Jesus, and it's only because of his grace that I've been saved. I can't save myself. So if I've received that much grace, shouldn't I be someone who's known for giving it? I'm someone that I'll admit I like to be right. And that doesn't mean compromising truth or pretending everything is okay. Look at Jesus. He never sacrificed truth, but he also wasn't looking for opportunities to put people down. He was humble. He was compassionate. He was patient. I think sometimes I can get so focused on being right that I forget I'm also called to be Christ-like in the way that I communicate what's right. So that's something I want to carry into today. When people encounter me, when they hear the way I talk about someone I disagree with, when they see the way I respond when I'm frustrated, are they getting a better picture of Jesus because of me? Ephesians again says to be humble, gentle, patient, and to bear with one another in love. And that's not always easy to do. But that's exactly why I need his grace to help me give grace.
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0: What's the one area of your life right now that could use a fresh breath from God? Hey, I'm Lindsay. You're listening to Your Morning Walk. Maybe it's something that isn't necessarily broken. It just feels tired or worn. Your faith feels a little routine. A dream's gone a little quiet. Your patience running thin. You've been praying the same prayer for so long that even the prayer feels worn out. Driving into work this morning, I was listening to Walk FM, of course, and I heard Breathe On It by Torrin Wells. Now, this song has only been out about 6 months, but I don't think I've ever actually listened to the whole thing through. And there I was, once again, hit me right in the chest with the right song at exactly the right time. There's a line where Torrin says he's desperate for a holy change, that he doesn't want a closed off heart. And then comes that prayer, Holy Spirit, breathe on it. That hit me this morning because sometimes I think I'm waiting for God to completely change my circumstances, even when I know that's typically not the case. And maybe what I really need is for him to breathe fresh life into me in those circumstances. It made me think about Acts 2 and that rushing wind of the Holy Spirit, but also of Ezekiel and the valley of dry bones. Things that looked completely dead came alive when God breathed life into them. And maybe I don't need to manufacture something new or figure out how to fix everything myself. Maybe what I need is God's presence breathed into what's already there. So that became a prayer on the drive in this morning. Lord, breathe life into it. Whatever needs to come alive again in me, breathe on it.
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You know that moment when you send a text to someone and you know they have their phone right on them, but somehow no response. Hey, I'm Lindsay. You're listening to Your Morning Walk. I know I'm not always the most patient person, but I do joke with my husband, Jordan, that when he doesn't answer my texts, that maybe I need to try some other form of communication, like smoke signals or a carrier pigeon. Well, apparently somebody heard me and thought, carrier pigeon, that's a great idea. There's a new messaging app called Carrier Pidge that basically takes the instant out of instant messaging. So maybe not the greatest solution to my problem here, but you send a message, the app calculates the actual distance between you and the person you're sending it to, and then a virtual pigeon has to fly your message to them at about 110 miles an hour. So if they're across the country, you could be waiting quite a while. These pigeons apparently have personalities because their speeds can vary by about 25%. And there's even a 0.2% chance your pigeon gets completely lost and your message never arrives. How's that for realistic? You can actually watch them travel across a map while you wait. But honestly, this might still be faster than waiting for my husband to text me back.

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4: Because of the Lord's great love, we are not consumed, for His compassions never fail. They are new every morning. Great is your faithfulness. That's just one of God's promises from Lamentations chapter 3 that you hear on your Walk FM. God's mercy and forgiveness never run out. His mercy still heals. His grace still changes lives. No past is too messy. No failure is too great. You are never beyond the reach of God's redeeming love.

0: The backpacks are packed, the alarm clocks are going off a little earlier, and school buses are officially back on the roads. That just means back to school season is here. Hey, I'm Lindsay. 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That means one of my favorite things we do here at Walk FM is also coming back. Starting Monday morning, we're kicking off our school prayer zone, where each day we'll be praying specifically over different school districts throughout our community. We'll be praying for the students, teachers, staff, administrators, and families heading into this new school year. I cannot wait to start that back up. But in the meantime, while we're praying for our schools, we also want to keep celebrating the people who make them special. We still have two more weeks of Heart of the School, and we're looking for our next honoree. Maybe it's a teacher, a secretary, a custodian, a cafeteria worker, a bus driver, a coach, you name it, any school staff member who goes above and beyond and just deserves a little recognition for the difference they're making. 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

0: What's the most ridiculous thing you've done because you were distracted? Because I may have a new contender after last night. Hey, I'm Lindsay. You're listening to Your Morning Walk. That was me last night. And unfortunately, by the time my brain caught up, it was a little too late. I had one of those pregnancy brain moments, if you will. That was really just the cherry on top of an already difficult evening, honestly. You know, nothing crazy, just enough to where I'm frustrated, you know? You're rushing around, everything's getting on your nerves, and all I can compare it to is when your belt loop catches on a door handle and it yanks you backwards. It was basically the emotional equivalent of that. I was having a craving, so I decided I needed a Dr. Pepper. So I ran to the gas station down the road, got my Dr. Pepper and some sour cream and onion chips and those little rainbow Airhead belt candies. You know what I'm talking about? Just a little treat to salvage the evening. Now, before I left, I had cut up a watermelon, and I always save the rind and scraps and toss them out in this one spot for the deer and other little critters around our house to munch on. So I put those in a grocery bag and took them with me. And on my way home from the gas station, I pull over at my usual spot, grab what I think is the bag of watermelon scraps, get out of the car, and just absolutely full send chuck it. I'm trying to scatter these scraps, you know. And as everything goes flying through the air, I realize that is not the watermelon. I had just launched my Dr. Pepper, sour cream, and onion chips and Airhead candy into the yard. And I just stood there for a second staring at, like, I cannot believe I just did that. So now my Dr. Pepper has been violently shaken. My snacks are in the grass. And apparently I was able to treat the local deer population to a convenience store run. I picked everything back up, found the actual watermelon bag, and threw that one out instead. But at that point, I had to laugh. Sometimes when the evening is already going badly, you apparently just need to accidentally throw your snacks into a field to really round things out.
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0: Hey, thanks for listening to Walk FM today. My name is Kyle, and today I'm doing our Community Matters interview with Kevin Dennis. He is the CEO of Field of Hope Community Campus in Gallia County, Ohio. And for those who haven't heard of Field of Hope, or maybe they've heard the name, but they don't know exactly what it is that you guys do, could you give us a little bit of background?
1: Yeah, Field of Hope Community Campus is a nonprofit organization in Gallia County, and we have a three-phase outreach to our community. One is a food distribution center that's being built right now, we have a local food pantry, and we'll also have food storage for distribution to other food pantries. The second phase of our outreach is the prevention center. We're reaching out to the youth in our area. We have a prevention specialist in the schools, and also we have events, and we have a full-size gym here at the Field of Hope as part of our prevention center. And then the most active and the first arm of our outreach that we were able to get in business is a substance abuse rehabilitation facility. And we're faith-based, we're Christian faith-based in our approach. We use the tried and true 12-step approach, which is a faith-based approach. And we have a residential facility for ladies, and we have outpatient for men and women. And this is all located on a beautiful 46-acre campus that used to be the North Gallia High School campus. It's now the Field of Hope Community Campus here in southeastern Ohio between Bidwell and Benton, Ohio.
0: Okay, and you mentioned that you had a food outreach. Is that an active ministry right now, or is that something that's coming soon?
1: Right now, we have a local food pantry, Benton Baptist Church, which is right across the state route from our facility here on State Route 160. And they're open every Monday from 2 to 4. But when we get it moved to the Field of Hope, we'll have more extended hours. We'll be able to store more food because we're building storage areas to keep bulk food. And we can also help supply other food pantries in our area that have trouble getting food. We're linked to the Southeastern Ohio Food Bank, and we're able to get some bulk food from those folks. Our folks come out once a month to the food pantry right now at the church. And it'll be the same when we move over here to the Field of Hope. We'll just have, I think we'll have an expanded operation and also be able to help others out a bit.
0: Okay. Now, you mentioned the second part of your ministry is prevention and working with schools. Tell me what you guys do in the schools.
1: We have specialists who go out in the schools and do group work with the different classes, and they have an evidence-based curriculum that helps in training and putting the right life skills in place with young people. And the goal is to a preventive strike against substance abuse, which is an issue in our area. And this gives the youth some tools when they run into situations where they're offered substances, or maybe they have a home environment that's not healthy. It gives them the tools to help deal with that. We also have a team of clinicians who are able to do individual and group counseling if that's necessary, both in alcohol, drug addiction, and just recently we've entered the mental health counseling field, and we're able to provide that as well. So we work closely with the school administrators, teachers, guidance counselors to try to determine what the youth need. But for now, we're in the schools, and we do have events here on campus that will help them in their lives and let them know what's available here.
0: Excellent. Now, you mentioned that the largest portion of what you guys do has to do with your substance abuse treatment facilities. So we're going to have more of this Community Matters interview coming up in just a few minutes, and that's what we'll focus on right here on Walk FM.

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1: 1 John 1:9. If we confess our sins, He is faithful and just and will forgive us our sins and purify us from all unrighteousness.

0: Encouraging every step. You're listening to Walk FM. My name is Kyle, and today I'm doing our Community Matters interview with Kevin Dennis. He is the CEO of Field of Hope Community Campus in Gallia County, Ohio. A few minutes ago, we talked about the fact that you all have food pantry kind of services there, but you also do work with the schools to help to try to prevent substance abuse in the schools. And then you had mentioned that the largest portion of what you guys do has to do with treating people who have substance abuse disorder. So let me ask you, if you would, give me an idea how big the need is that you guys are trying to serve here.
1: Yeah, I'm not sure how many folks are aware of these statistics, but in 2020, we had the largest number of recorded overdoses in the country. Previous to 2020, the high number was around 73,000. In 2020, we had over 83,000 recorded deaths due to drug overdose in the United States. Ohio was number two in overdose rate, and Gallia County is the number two county in Ohio. So as far as overdose rates, our area is right near the top of some of the highest overdose rates in the country. So we are in the heart of the substance abuse culture here, and our job is to shine a light and to give people hope, to try to stop people from entering that world, to prevent that, and if they already have, to give them a helping hand to save them from that world. And we have on campus right now, we have the Hope House and the Faith House, and each one of those houses 16 ladies each. They're very modern houses, built in 2017 and 2019. We provide food, classes, training, counseling. All this is free of charge to folks who have a medical card. There's no cost to any of it. We have the gym that we can do for exercises, for different programs, sport events. We have a campus where we do outside events and walking and so forth. Then we have a sober living, if the ladies graduate their program, it's off campus, and that's where the ladies really can concentrate on getting a job, get their driving privileges back is often an issue, getting a car, getting their families put back together. And we are a bit unique because we let the ladies stay as long as they need to get their feet on the ground. So we have case managers who will help them do that. We have a very active program in helping the folks get back into mainstream life. I believe because we're faith-based and because we do love our folks and work very hard at trying to get them back on their feet, we have a very high success rate. The ladies who finish our program, the state-defined success is not returning back to the substances that got them in trouble in the first place. We have over a 90% success rate for the ladies who finish our program. Now, if they decide to leave early, that statistic doesn't apply. But for those who finish their program, they've got a great shot of success.
0: So how do ladies become involved in the program? Do they have to have a referral to get in, or how does that work?
1: We have ladies referred from the courts, from other service providers. We have ladies who come on their own. Maybe their family encouraged them. Yeah, all different ways, all of the above. We have our contact number is 740-245-3051. And if anyone's interested, they can call that number and begin the intake process. Whatever avenue they get here, we're just happy to have them and want to get better in their life and help them to build back their lives and their families' relationships.
0: Absolutely. Stay tuned. We're going to have more of this Community Matters interview with Kevin Dennis from Field of Hope in just a few minutes. 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

0: What's up? You're listening to Walk FM. My name is Kyle, and I'm wrapping up our Community Matters interview with Kevin Dennis. He is the CEO of Field of Hope Community Campus in Gallia County, Ohio. And most recently, we've been talking about their substance abuse treatment program, which they have a couple of homes for women to live in. They do an outpatient service for men, and it kind of follows a faith-based 12-step kind of program. But let me ask you, sir, what would people expect? Like when ladies first enroll, what should they expect will happen for them? What would the process be like?
1: The intake is going to explain to them everything that's going to happen. As far as we're able to bring their own clothes, of course, and we talk about that process of checking all that in. The privileges are limited in the beginning, and the longer a lady stays in treatment, she has increased privileges. And so through the intake process, we explain all that. We explain the visitation privileges. Visitors are allowed also after, a certain amount of time. When folks come to us when they're maybe just out of detox or, freshly out of the drug scene, it takes a little while for them to get stabilized and be able to get their thinking right. And we're sensitive to that, and we want to take them through the steps so each step is a safe place for them to be as far as interacting with other folks and privileges to be outside and so forth. So it's a stepwise process. Then they go from the Hope House over to the Faith House after a short period of time where they have a few more privileges, visiting privileges and so forth. So Our treatment is based on the 12-step philosophy. It's not necessarily a strict 12-step, although there are some classes and some sober living events that may use the 12-step. But the philosophy of the 12-step, that change happens from the inside out, that we do have a higher power, and we're not too afraid to name that higher power. His name is Jesus. And he can change us from the inside out. The Holy Spirit, the Spirit of God, can do a work to make us a new person. We're not ashamed to say that. We pray with folks, and God uses that in a powerful way. He uses that ministry to change people's lives. So that's our every treatment service provider has a basic

0: philosophy, and that's ours. We just try to be sensitive and pray and ask God to guide us, ask Him to send us the right guests for our facility, to send us the right staff, and we pray for each other. Our whole outreach is based on a prayer and just trying to follow the will of God in all this.
1: 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Who knows, maybe next week I may be talking to you on our Community Matters interview. For now, my name is Kyle. You're listening to Walk FM. Hope you have a wonderful day today.

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2: No, my five-year-old doesn't have a phone. She has an iPad. And through that iPad, because we have iPhones, she can message us. And she's learned how to do speech to text all by herself. And I feel like she uses it way more than my boys ever did. She sent me a message the other day, Kyle, that just, woo, got this dad's heart. She said, make sure, get back home safely. And I need you and yourself with Zeke. I love you, Daddy. Love you, Daddy. And I just thought, aw. My wife's like, you better save those. I'm like, these babies aren't going anywhere. 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
0: God's love isn't something you have to earn. Romans 5:8 says, but God demonstrates his own love toward us in this. While we were still sinners, Christ died for us. God didn't wait for us to get everything together before loving us. 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
1: I came across a story from a mom that I haven't been able to stop thinking about. 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The employee paused during lunch rush and found the right one, and he handed it to her with a smile. And then he proceeded to say, "You really know her. You're paying attention." She said those words immediately made her think about God, and she realized she didn't just want to bless her daughter. She wanted to bless her in detail. And maybe that's how God feels about us. The God who created you isn't distant or half-hearted. He knows you. He's paying attention. And he delights in blessing his children in ways that remind them they're deeply loved.
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2: 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Does God want me to do that? 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But it boils down to simple things like being humble and walking with God. It boils down to simple things like doing justice and mercy. It boils down to simple things like kindness and showing love for those that need it. Those are the things that God has called you to every single day. And then it says over in Galatians chapter 6, don't grow weary in doing those good things, because in due time you will reap a harvest if you don't give up.
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As we head into the new school year, we pray for all the students, teachers, staff, and parents. 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And may there be no doubt in your mind that God is in your story. 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
1: We can sit down at the end of the day and our minds are still racing through tomorrow's to-do list. You know, the conversations we need to have or the things that we're worried about. But I love the picture that we're given in Psalm 23. It says, "The Lord is my shepherd, I shall not want. He makes me lie down in green pastures. He leads me beside still waters." You know, God isn't just interested in getting us through life. He wants us to find rest in Him. That doesn't mean everything is perfect. It means that we can trust the one who's leading us. We don't have to carry every worry on our own because our shepherd already knows what we need. His love is enough. His grace is enough. And He is already at work in the details, even in the ones you can't see.
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1: You know, it says in the book of Proverbs that if you train up a child in the way they should go, yep, when they're older, they will not depart from it.
2: Hey, it's Derek and Kyle. Thanks for listening to Walk FM and on our VBS tours this summer. Mm-hmm. Yeah, I think there's like 9 total VBSs attended between our kids.
1: Yeah, easily.
2: Easily. Willow was...
1: Willow's five, right?
2: Yeah, Willow's five. She was taught the entire Psalms 23, which is a lengthy verse.
1: Yeah, it's a good chapter.
2: It's a chapter. I mean, lengthy and how many verses and words. And
1: for her to memorize at five? Because it's like, I don't know, 8-12 verses. It's pretty good.
2: So the other day she started trying to say it, and I looked at my wife. I was like, it's Psalms 23, not Psalms 33. Like she said, Psalms 23, just pull up and read it and see what happens. Mm-hmm. And so they did this like call and response. Like Jess would read the first part of the line and Willow would finish it. And like she did it all the way down to forever. And it was one of those moments where I was like, Willow, do you know why people memorize that verse? And she was like, nope. And I was like, because that's a verse a lot of people go to when they're scared, they're nervous, they're anxious. It talks about how God's going to be there and the promises to keep us safe.
1: Amen.
2: And I just immediately thought of the Proverbs verse of someday.
1: Yep.
2: There's going to be a return on investment, and this verse is going to mean something to her. And it was just a cool moment we had in the car driving down the road.
1: That's right.

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0: Romans 10:9. 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

0: You can't see it, but my hand's up being accountable that I've been the one that's wishing for my kids to go back to school, but I was not ready for the school schedule chaos. Woo! 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And what I mean by that is I don't know where kids are supposed to be. I don't know when they're supposed to be there. I just know I'm supposed to stay in the car and just drive because we've got open houses. We've got meet the teachers. We've got pickup schedules. We've got soccer games, football games. I don't even know what else we have. 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
1: now. 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It makes me think of the comedian that was talking about his daughter's school called him and said, do you know what bus she rides? 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
0: Yeah.
1: Why would you call me? 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

Jesus told his disciples, "I am with you always, even to the end of the age." That means you can trust him on the good days, on the hard days, and every day in between. You are loved, and you are not alone. 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

0: I don't know when was the last time you went fishing. For me,
1: it's been a while.
0: It's been a while too. I was probably about 9 or 10 years old.
1: It's not been that while for me.
0: Yeah. No, I was like 9 or 10 years old the last time I went fishing.
1: Yeah.
0: And I decided to stop while I was ahead because I was at camp.
1: Okay.
0: And

0: At this camp, they had a little competition who could catch the biggest fish mm-hmm. that week, and I caught the biggest fish of the week.
1: That's a story to tell.
0: It was a little fish tale, but I won. I won fair and square. But I did not catch anything like this. There was a kid up in Pennsylvania. This was in the news just recently.
1: Uh-huh.
0: A kid up in Pennsylvania, he and his dad went on a fishing trip. This kid was 9 years old, and what did he catch?
1: Well, I don't know.
0: A piranha.
1: Excuse
0: me? A piranha.
1: Yeah, I'm out.
0: Yeah, no, I'm all for fishing. Fishing is fun, but not when the fish bite back.
1: No, definitely not.
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3: Well, you carefully carry that to-go box home. 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Lunch bag in hand. You open the refrigerator. You reach for your leftovers. 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Nope. 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One tiny detail I forgot to mention. 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
2: 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God's faithfulness doesn't fade with the years, and His promises never run out. So go to Him again. He's still able.

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0: Shoo, out of the mouth of babes. Hey, it's Derek and Kyle. Thanks for listening to Walk FM. Recently got to go see a local production of The Hunchback of Notre Dame. My sister was with a group. She helps them organize, and I think she was an assistant director or whatever. And so we took Willow, and, you know,
1: Willow's five.
0: I haven't, you know, I don't know the last time I've read that story. I wasn't very familiar with it. Yeah. Let's just put it that way. Yeah. And so they start singing, and there's dancing, and there's the whole story going on. And you look at your five-year-old and like, I'm not even sure what you're getting at this point.
1: Right.
0: But if you're familiar with the story, it gets to the end, and Quasimodo is who the story's about.
1: Yeah.
0: He has to wrestle his uncle and kind of tussles, and then his love interest is no longer there. And so she looks at me at the end and goes, "Shoo! What a day for him. He got wrestled and he lost his woman." And I lost it.
1: Yeah.
0: Just a reminder, they pick up way more.
1: They do.
0: Than we realize.
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0: Christmas is coming early. I think they literally have heard our radio breaks, Kyle. It's Derek and Kyle. Thanks for listening to Walk FM. We are quick to tell you about weird items brands like to try.
1: Yeah.
0: Weird potato chips, weird cookies.
1: Yeah.
0: But this one, Kyle, it was meant for us. They've heard us talk about it.
1: Oh.
0: On August 24th, coming to a store near you. Banana pudding Oreos.
1: Banana pudding Oreos.
0: Yeah.
1: I on the one hand, can't imagine. On the other hand, I can't wait.
0: That's where I'm at. So if you see me standing in line on August 23rd before the store opens on August 24th, you'll know why. I'm just trying to get some Oreos, y'all.

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0: Well, a second ago, I was talking about how important August 24th is because of banana pudding Oreos. There's more to that day. Yeah. Hey, it's Derek and Kyle. Thanks for listening to Walk FM. I've got my whole meal planned. Chick-fil-A's also launching a chicken and waffles that day. One of my favorite meals of all time. So I'm going to eat that, wash it down with some Oreos. But the conundrum comes in, Kyle, that Oreo's also launching a chicken and waffle flavored Oreo.
1: Now that's hard for me to understand. Like, I get like the sweet, something like banana pudding is sweet. So that makes sense. That makes sense for Oreos. I can't imagine chicken and waffle flavored Oreos, but you know what we have to do?
0: It's sweet, and then there's some savory because it says it's going to taste like some chicken. I'm not real sure how they're going to do that.
1: You know what I think we're going to have to do is it's going to have to be a Walk FM afternoon show road trip. We're going to have to go get some Oreos and take them to Chick-fil-A and try the chicken and waffles next to the chicken and waffles.
0: I mean, it's got to be done, right?
1: It has to be done.
0: Somebody has to do it.
1: Somebody's got to sacrifice their bodies.
0: We will do this for you guys.
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0: Aspen, a Nobel Peace Prize. I don't know what the highest level of award we could give to a Little League baseball coach. This guy deserves every one of them. Hey, it's Derek and Kyle. Thank you for listening to Walk FM. No, it's not because his team won or he was some creative guy that created something new for baseball. His team was playing in a game. It was a close game. The pitcher was struggling. And so he called a mound visit, which means he gets to go out to the pitcher's mound. The whole team kind of rallies around.
1: Right.
0: He would give instructions, a little pep talk, and he took that time to look at him. And he went straight biblical. And he told him about Zacchaeus and in the tree and how somebody had to plant that seed 40 years before Zacchaeus could ever go in the tree, meaning this moment right now, God's going to grow into something later. And you don't know what it is in this moment. We don't know how it's going to turn out, but God's going to use this.
1: Mm-hmm.
0: And then he looked at him and said to the pitcher, and he says, I don't care if you walk the next five batters. I don't care if you strike out the next five batters. God is still God. Jesus is still Jesus.
1: Mm.
0: And he still died for your sins, no matter what the results of this game turns out to be. Woo!
1: Yeah.
0: I mean, come on. You want to talk about raising up a next generation? That guy checked all the boxes right there.
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3: I came across a story from a mom that I haven't been able to stop thinking about. 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And then he proceeded to say, "You really know her. You're paying attention." She said those words immediately made her think about God, and she realized she didn't just want to bless her daughter. 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

0: All right, this doesn't happen all the time, but I actually had some downtime recently, and I discovered what it is that I do when I have downtime. 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It's Kyle and Derek hanging out.
1: I don't understand what downtime is.
0: Downtime.
1: Can you explain that?
0: I actually had some time where I was not in a hurry to do anything.
1: Wow.
0: I didn't have to like rush to the next thing. I didn't have something that had to be prepared. And apparently, what I do is I read. And I say that because I finished one book that I had started already, and I ended up reading like four books. It was all in one evening. But I read like four books cover to cover, and I was so just like energized. I felt so good the next day. It was glorious. So apparently if I get some downtime, that's what I'm doing. It's either that or watching documentaries. So,
1: well, I just like the downtime to figure out what I could do.
0: Yeah.
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0: I love a creative solution to a problem. You're listening to Walk FM. It's Kyle and Derek. And one mom in Canada found a creative solution to help her son, Hunter, who is nonverbal. Hunter had difficulty expressing what he was asking for and those kind of things. And so he had a tablet, but sometimes the tablet's not available. It has to be charged. It's not, you know, something he's able to take with him everywhere he goes and that kind of thing. And so this mom, her name is Jessica, she said she had this moment of just this idea that came to her because she saw him trying to, like, draw a keyboard so that he could point to the letters. And she goes, what if I always have that with me?
1: Right.
0: Not just a piece of paper that I carry around. She got literally got a tattoo that is a QWERTY keyboard on her forearm so that he can stand there with her and point to the letters on her arm so she can read what he's trying to say. I love that creativity. I love that mama heart right there. That is so awesome and such a creative solution to a very difficult problem.

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0: 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The Lord is close to the brokenhearted and saves those who are crushed in spirit.

0: Whew, this dad heart wasn't ready, like many of us, for kindergarten open house. It's Derek and Kyle. Thanks for listening to Walk FM. Maybe you've been there. Maybe you've not. But let me put it in perspective. It's a lot of emotions all coming together in one place. You want to see your kids grow up. You want to see them grow and learn and all the things. So there's excitement.
1: Right.
0: But then there's a part of you that realizes they're growing up and maturing. Well, and
1: they're not going to be the little that they always have been so far.
0: Yes. Thanks for reminding me. And so we were at open house, and I have this, I like to abbreviate things, like a lot of words, sometimes like, hey, give me your hand, there's a car coming, takes too long, if you're in a parking lot. So you just say, car hand, and my daughter, Willow, who's five, knows that means I need to grab an adult's hand, my brother's hand, something, so that I'm safe. And so I say it, and she's near me, I'm the closest adult, and I'm like, car hand, she just looks up at me. And just steps closer to me, but never takes my hand. And I go, I said car hand. Because it's busy and there's cars and there's kids everywhere. And I just want her to be safe. And she looks up at me with this teenager look on her face. And goes, Dad, I'm in kindergarten now. I don't need your hand. Just broke me. Just broke me right there in the school's parking lot, and we aren't even to drop off on day one yet. And I was just like, little lady, I'm your father. You are always going to need me.
1: Amen.
0: Do not be saying those things again.
1: Right.
0: Nobody else in my car understood the emotional pain I was going through in that moment. It was a moment that, well, my heart was broke, but I got what she was saying. We've come to a decision. She does indeed still need dad. But in that moment, that is not what I heard. And it was not okay.
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0: story.
1: Well, if you're thinking about going to Kansas.
2: Nope.
1: Is all we're going to say.
2: Don't do it.
1: No, thank you. Nothing against the state of Kansas, but right now, I don't think you could pay me to go there.
2: No.
1: Hey, it's Derek and Kyle. Thanks for listening to Walk FM. Why? Because thousands of tarantulas are walking around Kansas looking for a mate. It must be mating season for tarantulas, and they are out looking for their significant other.
2: I'm out.
1: If you said there's one tarantula walking around, I would think, okay, where is it? I'm not going in that location. We're not going to cross paths.
2: Right.
1: I'm not going to stumble upon you.
2: Uh-huh.
1: But when the word thousands, and the crazy thing is, it said that literally there's some areas that as you're driving down the road, you're just hundreds of them on the road getting run over, like making a crunching sound. It is so bad in areas. And I'm like, nope.
2: No.
1: I would turn around and leave the state. I would not continue on the path that I was going. I would drive around the state of Kansas if I had to. Maybe two states away just to make sure.
2: Just to be careful.
1: No way.
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0: You know, it says in the book of Proverbs that if you train up a child in the way they should go,
1: yep,
0: when they're older, they will not depart from it.
1: Hey, it's Derek and Kyle. 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
0: Mm-hmm.
1: Yeah, I think there's like 9 total VBSs attended between our kids.
0: Yeah, easily.
1: Easily. Willow was...
0: Willow's 5, right?
1: Yeah, Willow's 5. She was taught the entire Psalms 23, which is a lengthy verse.
0: Yeah, well, yeah, it's a good chapter.
1: It's a chapter. I mean, lengthy and how many verses and words. And
0: for
1: it
0: her to memorize at 5? That would be, I mean, because it's like, I don't know, 8, 12 verses. It's pretty good.
1: So the other day she started trying to say it, and I looked at my wife. I was like, it's Psalms 23, not Psalms 33. Like she said, Psalms 23, just pull up and read it and see what happens.
0: Mm-hmm.
1: And so they did this like call and response. Like Jess would read the first part of the line and Willow would finish it. And like she did it all the way down to forever. And it was one of those moments where I was like, Willow, do you know why people memorize that verse? And she was like, nope. And I was like, because that's a verse a lot of people go to when they're scared, they're nervous, they're anxious. It talks about how God's going to be there and the promises to keep us safe.
0: Amen.
1: And I just immediately thought of the Proverbs verse of someday there's going to be a return on investment, and this verse is going to mean something to her. And it was just a cool moment we had in the car driving down the road.
0: That's right.

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0: Because of the Lord's great love, we are not consumed, for His compassions never fail. They are new every morning. Great is your faithfulness. That's just one of God's promises from Lamentations chapter 3 that you hear on your Walk FM. God's mercy and forgiveness never run out. His mercy still heals. His grace still changes lives. No past is too messy. No failure is too great. You are never beyond the reach of God's redeeming love.

0: You can't see it, but my hand's up being accountable that I've been the one that's wishing for my kids to go back to school, but I was not ready for the school schedule chaos. Woo! It's Derek and Kyle. Thanks for listening to Walk FM. And what I mean by that is I don't know where kids are supposed to be. I don't know when they're supposed to be there. I just know I'm supposed to stay in the car and just drive because we've got open houses. We've got meet the teachers. We've got pickup schedules. We've got soccer games, football games. I don't even know what else we have. I just, when I get home in the evening, I just stay in my car and I text. Does anybody need a ride? Because I'm in the driveway. Just tell me where you need to go because it is chaos right
1: now. Yeah. It makes me think of the comedian that was talking about his daughter's school called him and said, do you know what bus she rides? He's like, I'm the dad.
0: Yeah.
1: Why would you call me? I'm the dad.
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0: when was the last time you went fishing? For me,
1: it's been a while.
0: It's been a while too. I was probably about 9 or 10 years old.
1: It's not been that while for me.
0: Yeah, no, I was like 9 or 10 years old the last time I went fishing.
1: Yeah.
0: And I decided to stop while I was ahead because I was at camp.
1: Okay.
0: And, at this camp, they had a little competition who could catch the biggest fish mm-hmm. that week. And I caught the biggest fish of the week.
1: That's a story to tell.
0: It was a little fish tail, but I won. I won fair and square. But I did not catch anything like this. There was a kid up in Pennsylvania. This was in the news just recently.
1: Uh-huh.
0: A kid up in Pennsylvania, he and his dad went on a fishing trip. This kid was 9 years old. And what did he catch?
1: Well, I don't know.
0: A piranha.
1: Excuse me?
0: A piranha.
1: Yeah, I'm out.
0: Yeah, no, I'm all for fishing. Fishing is fun, but not when the fish bite back.
1: No, definitely not.
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3: 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Nope. 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One tiny detail I forgot to mention, I'm officially in my third trimester of pregnancy.

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0: out of the mouth of babes. Hey, it's Derek and Kyle. Thanks for listening to Walk FM. Recently got to go see a local production of The Hunchback of Notre Dame. My sister was with a group. She helps them organize, and I think she was an assistant director or whatever. And so we took Willow, and, you know,
1: Willow's five.
0: I haven't, you know, I don't know the last time I've read that story. I wasn't very familiar with it. Yeah. Let's just put it that way. Yeah. And so they start singing, and there's dancing, and there's the whole story going on. And you look at your five-year-old and like, I'm not even sure what you're getting at this point.
1: Right.
0: But if you're familiar with the story, it gets to the end, and Quasimodo is who the story's about.
1: Yeah.
0: He has to wrestle his uncle and kind of tussles, and then his love interest is no longer there. And so she looks at me at the end and goes, "Shoo! What a day for him. He got wrestled and he lost his woman." And I lost it.
1: Yeah.
0: Just a reminder, they pick up way more.
1: They do.
0: Than we realize.
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0: Coming early. I think they literally have heard our radio breaks, Kyle. It's Derek and Kyle. Thanks for listening to Walk FM. We are quick to tell you about weird items brands like to try.
1: Yeah.
0: Weird potato chips, weird cookies.
1: Yeah.
0: But this one, Kyle, it was meant for us. I think they've heard us talk about it. On August 24th, coming to a store near you, banana pudding Oreos.
1: Banana pudding Oreos.
0: Yeah.
1: I on the one hand, can't imagine. On the other hand, I can't wait.
0: That's where I'm at. So if you see me standing in line on August 23rd before the store opens on August 24th, you'll know why. I'm just trying to get some Oreos, y'all.

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0: 1 John 1:9. If we confess our sins, He is faithful and just and will forgive us our sins and purify us from all unrighteousness.

0: Well, a second ago, I was talking about how important August 24th is because of banana pudding Oreos. There's more to that day as well. Yeah. Hey, it's Derek and Kyle. Thanks for listening to Walk FM. I've got my whole meal planned. Chick-fil-A's also launching a chicken and waffles that day. One of my favorite meals of all time. So I'm going to eat that, wash it down with some Oreos. But the conundrum comes in, Kyle, that Oreo's also launching a chicken and waffle flavored Oreo.
1: Now that's hard for me to understand. Like, I get like the sweet, something like banana pudding is sweet. So that makes sense. That makes sense for Oreos. I can't imagine chicken and waffle flavored Oreos, but you know what we have to do?
0: It's sweet. And then there's some savory because it says it's going to taste like some chicken. I'm not real sure how they're going to do that.
1: You know what I think we're going to have to do is it's going to have to be a Walk FM afternoon show road trip. We're going to have to go get some Oreos and take them to Chick-fil-A and try the chicken and waffles next to the chicken and waffles.
0: I mean, it's got to be done, right?
1: It has to be done.
0: Somebody has to do it.
1: Somebody's got to sacrifice their bodies.
0: We will do this for you guys.
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0: get this man a Nobel Peace Prize. I don't know what the highest level of award we could give to a Little League baseball coach. This guy deserves every one of them. Hey, it's Derek and Kyle. Thank you for listening to Walk FM. No, it's not because his team won or he was some creative guy that created something new for baseball. His team was playing in a game. It was a close game. The pitcher was struggling. And so he called a mound visit, which means he gets to go out to the pitcher's mound. The whole team kind of rallies around.
1: Right.
0: He would give instructions, a little pep talk, and he took that time to look at him. And he went straight biblical. And he told him about Zacchaeus and in the tree and how somebody had to plant that seed 40 years before Zacchaeus could ever go in the tree, meaning this moment right now, God's going to grow into something later. And you don't know what it is in this moment. We don't know how it's going to turn out, but God's going to use this.
1: Mm-hmm.
0: And then he looked at him and said to the pitcher, and he says, I don't care if you walk the next five batters. I don't care if you strike out the next five batters. God is still God. Jesus is still Jesus, and he still died for your sins, no matter what the results of this game turns out to be. Woo!
1: Yeah.
0: I mean, come on. You want to talk about raising up a next generation? That guy checked all the boxes right there.
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0: career because that was her daughter's favorite. The employee paused during lunch rush and found the right one, and he handed it to her with a smile. And then he proceeded to say, "You really know her. You're paying attention." She said those words immediately made her think about God, and she realized she didn't just want to bless her daughter. She wanted to bless her in detail. And maybe that's how God feels about us. The God who created you isn't distant or half-hearted. He knows you. He's paying attention. And he delights in blessing his children in ways that remind them they're deeply loved.
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1: We can sit down at the end of the day and our minds are still racing through tomorrow's to-do list, you know, the conversations we need to have or the things that we're worried about. But I love the picture that we're given in Psalm 23. It says, "The Lord is my shepherd, I shall not want. He makes me lie down in green pastures. He leads me beside still waters." You know, God isn't just interested in getting us through life. He wants us to find rest in Him. That doesn't mean everything is perfect. It means that we can trust the one who's leading us. We don't have to carry every worry on our own because our shepherd already knows what we need. His love is enough. His grace is enough. And He is already at work in the details, even the ones you can't see.
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0: Zephaniah 3:17. The Lord your God is with you, the mighty warrior who saves. He will take great delight in you. In His love, He will no longer rebuke you, but will rejoice over you with singing.

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1: Our family is reading through the Bible together this year, and we're up to 1 Kings chapter 10 and 11, and it says that Solomon became the richest and wisest king in all the earth. And my son Eli, he's 8, he raises his hand, he says, he's not the wisest king. And I said, well, it says he was the richest and wisest king in all the earth. He goes, I know, but he's not the wisest king. I said, okay, well, let me read, okay? So we read. Chapter 11 says, the Lord had warned the people of Israel not to marry outside of Israel because they would lead the hearts of the people away from God. It said, but Solomon insisted on loving foreign women. And then it says, and they did lead his heart away from God. And Eli just goes, see? He's totally paying attention. He totally, like, he knew the story well enough to go, he's not the wisest. He's he's wise, but he's not that wise.
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0: in the forging of new friendships, in the overcoming of obstacles, in the lessons learned and new skills acquired. 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

As we head into the new school year, we pray for all the students, teachers, staff, and parents. 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
1: Well, you carefully carry that to-go box home. 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Lunch bag in hand. You open the refrigerator. You reach for your leftovers. 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Nope. Your husband decided they looked too good to pass up and ate them the night before. One tiny detail I forgot to mention. 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Let's just say those leftovers were not just leftovers. 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But don't worry, my husband Jordan is still alive. But I do think we've established a new household rule. 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
0: Isaiah 55:6. Seek the Lord while he may be found. 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

Jesus told his disciples, "I am with you always, even to the end of the age." That means you can trust him on the good days, on the hard days, and every day in between. You are loved, and you are not alone. 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
1: No, my five-year-old doesn't have a phone. She has an iPad. And through that iPad, because we have iPhones, she can message us. And she's learned how to do speech-to-text all by herself. And I feel like she uses it way more than my boys ever did. She sent me a message the other day, Kyle, that just, woo, got this dad's heart. She said, make sure, get back home safely. And I need you and yourself with Zeke. I love you, Daddy. Love you, Daddy. And I just thought, aww. My wife's like, you better save those. I'm like, these babies aren't going anywhere. But on the other side, I get text messages that have 47 just random emojis.
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